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Yeah, well, we did too. That's why we're here, playing a bunch of random songs in a row, right? Well, that's what we're doing. Z95. We play everything.

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4: Here's your Saturday night forecast for Eastern South Carolina. Tonight, warm with a low around 72. Sunday, looking great. Partly cloudy skies, upper 80s, and only a 20% storm chance. And it looks like Monday is going to be comfortable.
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3: Here's your Saturday night forecast for Eastern South Carolina. Tonight, warm with a low around 72. Sunday, looking great. Partly cloudy skies, upper 80s, and only a 20% storm chance, and it looks like Monday is gonna be comfortable.
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5: Here's your Saturday night forecast for Eastern South Carolina. Tonight, warm with a low around 72. Sunday, looking great. Partly cloudy skies, upper 80s, and only a 20% storm chance. And it looks like Monday is going to be comfortable.
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1: Here's your Saturday night forecast for Eastern South Carolina. Tonight, warm with a low around 72. Sunday, looking great. Partly cloudy skies, upper 80s, and only a 20% storm chance. And it looks like Monday is going to be comfortable.
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1: Here's your Saturday night forecast for Eastern South Carolina. Tonight, warm with a low around 72. Sunday, looking great. Partly cloudy skies, upper 80s, and only a 20% storm chance. And it looks like Monday is going to be comfortable.
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We know you do too, so rather than playing the same ones over and over, we're playing thousands of songs in random order. 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
1: Here's your Saturday night forecast for Eastern South Carolina. Tonight, warm with a low around 72. Sunday, looking great. Partly cloudy skies, upper 80s, and only a 20% storm chance. And it looks like Monday is going to be comfortable.
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1: Here's your Saturday night forecast for Eastern South Carolina. Tonight, warm with a low around 72. Sunday, looking great. Partly cloudy skies, upper 80s, and only a 20% storm chance. And it looks like Monday is going to be comfortable.
0: 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Well, we're back, and we brought music, Z95. Here's that music we brought.

0: 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Z95.
1: Here's your Saturday night forecast for Eastern South Carolina. Tonight, warm with a low around 72. Sunday, looking great. Partly cloudy skies, upper 80s, and only a 20% storm chance. And it looks like Monday is going to be comfortable.
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1: Here's your Saturday night forecast for Eastern South Carolina. Tonight, warm with a low around 72. Sunday, looking great. Partly cloudy skies, upper 80s, and only a 20% storm chance. And it looks like Monday is going to be comfortable.
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1: Here's your Saturday night forecast for Eastern South Carolina. Tonight, warm with a low around 72. Sunday, looking great. Partly cloudy skies, upper 80s, and only a 20% storm chance. And it looks like Monday is going to be comfortable.
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3: Your Sunday forecast for Eastern South Carolina. It's a nice end to the weekend. Partly cloudy skies, upper 80s, only a 20% chance of a stray afternoon shower. Mostly a dry and comfortable day. Monday will continue that stretch, and so will Tuesday.
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2: Your Sunday forecast for Eastern South Carolina. It's a nice end to the weekend. Partly cloudy skies, upper 80s, only a 20% chance of a stray afternoon shower. Mostly a dry and comfortable day. Monday will continue that stretch, and so will Tuesday.
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7: Your Sunday forecast for Eastern South Carolina. It's a nice end to the weekend. Partly cloudy skies, upper 80s, only a 20% chance of a stray afternoon shower. Mostly a dry and comfortable day. Monday will continue that stretch, and so will Tuesday.
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2: 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Her eyes are as big as her bubbly toes. On the feet of a queen of the hearts of the cards. 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
1: They have pre-wrapped sausages, but they don't have pre-wrapped bacon.
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0: 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And just don't touch anything, okay? Z95.
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6: Your Sunday forecast for Eastern South Carolina. It's a nice end to the weekend. Partly cloudy skies, upper 80s, only a 20% chance of a stray afternoon shower. Mostly a dry and comfortable day. Monday will continue that stretch, and so will Tuesday.
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4: It's a great day. This is Donnie Daniel, Daniel Wealth Management. We are doing the radio show Wealth Uncomplicated, and I've got Dr. Jim Chandler with me this morning, and we are going to be talking through three topics. The main topics will be mid-year tax and portfolio checkups, the importance, managing debt in a high rate environment, and Social Security and retirement timing. But before we get started, Jim, won't you give us a quick market snapshot of what's going on and what you're seeing?
5: Well, Don, it's good to be with you today. Always a great privilege to share with you and talk with you. And we hope that it adds some value to those who are listening and contradictory issues that are going on. What are treasuries and the yields going to do? The recent talk within the Fed and their ongoing discussions, the continuing war in Iran, the effect on oil prices. But overall, the economy is quite strong. Some people would argue that it's being propped up by technology earnings. And as we look at the earnings of entities like NVIDIA, that gives us an idea of how the AI revolution is going, which it seems to be going remarably fast.
4: I love it here
5: at this place where we work, we're using it every day. Everybody I talk to out there is using it in one way or another. So I'd have to say that I would rather be living in America dealing with, excuse me, the problems that we're having in our economy than any other place in the world. So it's overall strong, and we're bullish, but we're also cautious.
4: I love it. That was well said. So now we're at the middle of the year. We're getting ready to wrap up in the middle of the third quarter. I know lots of people will be having their tax extensions due October. Some people business September. So that mid-year tax conversation with your CPA or your tax preparer is right on time. Check that mid-year tax brackets to avoid them big surprises for next April. Plan for it now. Can you utilize the Section 179 where you're buying something 6 tons or more and being able to do a deduction this year or in 1 year? Cost segregation, if you bought a property in the last year or two and you're using it for rental, that would be another great thing to be looking at. And then also, are there deferred ways of putting money aside for the future vision of your life? You know, tax withholdings, we're not tax professionals here at Daniel Wealth Management, but we do give tax strategies and concepts and what that looks like. That can go from tax loss harvesting opportunities to doing an indexing where we are tax loss harvesting in a large position, and then putting it into a more diversified, stronger portfolio moving forward with less risk, and being able to wash that away over time. You know, that check mid-year tax brackets, that is a wonderful conversation, and you should be setting them appointments with your tax professionals.

0: like to see those millage rates go up. But at the same time, we want the services. We want to see the potholes and the paving. I know here in Sumter, we've had some wonderful paving, some duplicate or repair of bridges, things like that going on. And of course, it can annoy us as we're trying to get around. But at the same time, if you're driving out there on a Ginyard, and it's like driving on a interstate now. In fact, many people are going too fast because it's so smooth. So those, you know, taxes are important, but we also want to be very careful as we elect people and talk to people that our taxes are manageable.
1: That's right. With the infrastructure bill being passed in 2020 and being fully funded in 2022, we're seeing some of that money being worked in the state of South Carolina, in our local town, Sumter, South Carolina. So it is wonderful. I'm on the road a lot, about a third of the year. Clients from California to New York to Florida. And this is being done all across the United States, beautifying everything and pairing, repairing and preparing to add the better improvements that need to be done that's been lacking.
0: That's
1: so
0: right.
1: I love it. So the next thing that we want to talk about is also a portfolio rebalancing. How has your asset allocation shifted from the market movements in this first half of the year? That's a big question because we've seen some up and downs. We've seen sideways, but ultimately the market keeps going up. But we've had some sector pullbacks that have really hurt some people's feelings. And what do you think about that, Jim?
0: Well, it's interesting that you mentioned that today. In the course of our chat with the folks, we had a client just this week at a meeting ask about rebalancing because the tech markets had taken the positions to such high levels. And he was wondering about it, hadn't seen a lot of activity. And I said, oh, absolutely. We continually monitor that. And as we get overweight in tech, we're constantly taking profit or harvesting premium so that people are not overweight in tech. You wouldn't want to be overweight in tech. You wouldn't want to be overweight in energy or any sector. And so rebalancing is very, very important. And if you don't rebalance, you're inevitably going to be overweight.
1: Absolutely. That asset allocation and rebalancing should be happening minimum of once a year. But we do it year-round while we're rebalancing. We're harvesting premiums. We believe no more than 5% in a security and no more than 20% in a sector. We like the diversification of capitalization companies. So small caps we like. That's up to $3 billion of gross revenue. We like $3 to $10 million companies. That is the mid-caps. And then large caps, of course, are $10 billion and above.
0: Donnie, talk through, let's say, a client, and this is way out of balance. I mean, obviously, this is just for the sake of numbers, that a client has $100,000 invested, and let's say they're up to 50% in tech, and we make the recommendation that we sell some of that and reallocate. And they say, well, I don't want to pay the taxes. But the fact of the matter is, paying taxes is not necessarily a bad thing. If you have a house worth $200,000 and you paid $100,000 and you're going to move out of it, why would you worry about taxes when you're making such a large return? So talk about that a little bit, Donnie.
1: Okay. Well, for a $100,000 account, that would be a small account that would have 50% of its growth,
0: right.
1: In a $100,000 account. So that account would be moving strictly off of however that company does. I don't care if it's company ABC or XYZ. That company has good news. It's going to run up and you're going to feel like a champ. If it has bad news, you're going to go down and you're going to be like, nothing is wrong with protecting your portfolio by diversification in three or four different classifications. We like correlation diversification, sector diversification, as well as security diversification, as well as

0: capitalist diversification. Now, as you are trimming that, if your portfolio manager's been taking tax harvesting all year round, you can write off the capital gains to the capital losses, tax harvesting. So then it's a wash. So then you just need to be systematically looking at it and making sure that the taxes aren't hitting you in the biggest bite. But capital gains is still only at a 15% tax bracket, graduating up to a 20% tax bracket, which is the same as if you're collecting interest or dividends.
1: That's right. And, you know, we're not saying that we have all the answers to anything, but certainly if you're sitting with us and we're talking about all these options, you can begin to see why it's to your advantage in certain cases to sell and other instances to buy.
0: Absolutely. I love it. And then if we're talking a little bit about interest, another thing that I would recommend is be smart. Look at your debt strategies and prioritize paying down variable rate debt like credit cards or HELOCs, lines of credit on your equity. I would look at them because as interest rates are going up, it isn't as wise to have that debt lingering out there. Lines of credit, credit cards, HELOCs are used and supposed to be used for a short-term need and then paying it off in a relative short time frame. The problem is that some people don't make the payments to get them paid off in that specific time, or that project is done, they've sold that project, flipped a car, flipped a, you know, for a piece of furniture, or a painting, art, whatever, and then they didn't pay that debt off, or they used it for something else.
1: That's right. You know, debt, Donnie, as you well know, can be a real problem or can be a real benefit. And we need to understand how we're handling the debt, what the purpose of the debt is. For example, our nation is in a lot of debt, but we have tools and so forth that we can handle a great deal of debt here and not go bankrupt. But as an individual, if we have a lot of consumer debt out there hanging on 25% cards or 28% cards, it's going to be a real problem. And so sometimes we just need some help in working through those scenarios, how we pay that debt down and put it on cheaper debt ratios, like 12% or whatever, and move out of the debt bind that we might be in.
0: Actually, 0% interest rates are advertised every day on them credit cards. Yes, they charge you a little bit to move it over.
1: And switching around.
0: That may be an opportunity for you. And then refinancing realities, right? The way that we teach our at our real estate workshops is refinancing every 5 years if you're borrowing $750,000 or below on a real estate business inside of an LLC. And then if it's over $750,000, do a 20-year amortization with a 7-year balloon to pull that refinancing out of tax-free money so that you can do some things with it.
1: Yes, it can be a real help. I know when my son once called me about debt, and I was like around 5%, and he said, now's a good time. I wasn't really paying attention. Well, lo and behold, I reconstituted my debt at 2.85. And that's a great, great debt today. I mean, you can beat that with CDs.
0: Oh, yes. And that's the thing, is your money making more than what you're paying in debt. So yeah, that's why you got to look at it. If you have credit card debt and you're trying to do a dollar cost average strategy, I say stop the dollar cost average strategy and pay that short-term debt off. Mm-hmm. You know, because cash flow is your lifestyle. Cut unused subscriptions, them automated savings to offset rising everyday costs, because you're pouring out your blood, sweat, and tears.
1: Yeah, sure. I mean, there's so many things. You know, you might be used to going out to eat 3 nights a week, go 2. Or if you go once a month, go every other month. I mean, whatever it takes to cut the...
0: It's your choice.
1: The bottom line, so to speak.
0: Yes, it is your choice. And so many people in America think that they should be, especially the young people, believe that they should be in the same neighborhoods as their parents, driving the same vehicles, going on one or two vacations, and eating out two or three times a day, taking a date night every night. It just doesn't align.
1: No, and there's so many pressures. I mean, people that follow Facebook, they see all their friends doing this, that, and the other, and, you know, it just builds an endless cycle. I like to think of one of the richest men in the world, Warren Buffett, who's still living in the same house he was 40 years ago. And he eats at McDonald's all the time, like I do. You know, it's kind of managing what we have. In fact, for those of us who are interested in the Bible, it tells us about stewardship, and that simply means managing what we have.
0: Absolutely. And I'm going to tell you that when people just see the best of the best of what a person's doing on the social media, that's not reality. They're not going to show you the down parts and the worst parts. They're only showing you the highlights, the highlight reel, which is their best of their best. So now, as we are moving forward and we start talking about people wanting to retire and retire in a earlier than expected fashion, which we were lucky enough to have assisted seven of our clients this year to be able to retire faster than what they thought.
1: What you gonna do? Kind of like Ghostbusters. When you gonna retire? Why? Under what circumstances? What are your cushions? What are your needs, hopes, dreams? It's a big, big deal.
0: And what are you gonna fill your days up with?
1: That's right.
0: And how are you mentally going to take going from being that person at work to and having a reason and a purpose to waking up with nothing to do? So we recommend that first year after we've set a date to retire that you start trying out new clubs, new ventures, new hobbies, tennis, golf, one of the fastest growing sports, pickleball. Jumping on to a couple of the foundations or a board or volunteering at the hospital or the libraries. You know, what is going to be your new norm? Because right now your norm working is somewhere between 40 and 50, maybe even 60 hours a week that's eating up some of that time.
1: You know, you think, well, okay, I might get around to all that yard work I want to do. Well, you find out that at 62, you're no longer 32. Or at 72, you're no longer 52. And so the amount of work you can do is different. I learned that many, many years ago when I was at a small church in eastern North Carolina. And I went to help a guy with some wood chopping. He was 72. I was like 28. And he was still chopping when I was huffing for bread.
0: That's right. Because of what they're used to.
1: That's right. That's right.
0: So when you're thinking about retirement, miss them retirement timing pitfalls. Claiming age. What are you going to start collecting on Social Security at what age? 62? Are you going to wait until full retirement age of, for most people, around 67? Or are you going to wait for full retirement age of 70 where you're maxing out your money? Do a Social Security presentation and do an optimization of it so that you know exactly the correct time that you should start collecting Social Security. Because inflation protection, we know that bread, milk, gas is going to continue to go up in prices, movies, soft drink. When I was in high school, it was 45 cents a can. Now, you know, what is it, $2, $3? Actually, I was at the outlets the other day, and it was $3.80.
1: I'm like, you know, Donnie, last night I was watching a Western on television, and someone was being offered $10,000 in 1880 to take the money and leave town. And I started doing some talk with ChatGPT, and they said, well, it'd be around 370-some thousand. I said, no, you've got to use real numbers in terms of what 10,000 could buy in farmland. It came out to about 2 to 3 million, between 1.5 and 3 million. And that's the reality is, you know, the government can tell us that inflation is this, that, and the other. But if you bought a house in 1920 compared to buying a house in 2020, you have a better idea of what inflation is.
0: Yes, and you know, I just heard about this. Y'all know that I'm working quite a bit up in the Morganton, North Carolina area. We've opened up a workspace there, and that area is growing pretty rapidly. But if you were to buy 15 on these backcountry road, 15 billboards along a 3 mile to a 13 mile stretch, and it'd be somewhere around $3 million, we'll say, plus or minus. But then you can section 179 each of them, and you can go on and put the rest of that land into a controversial conservation trust, which doesn't allow anybody to build on that land, and you can get the tax ramifications and from that as well. And we looked at it, and what they could rent the billboards for, they're going to make their money back in about 3.5 years, and they're going to get huge tax savings. So, you know, when you think about ideas, and that's what everything is thinking about ideas on how to make money, how to pay less in taxes, and how to live a better life. Always go back to our mission, vision, and values is we care and we listen, but we strive to protect, manage, and grow your future vision of life. And we do this with character, integrity, and confidence as we seek to earn your trust and celebrate life's journeys together. There's nobody in the world that's going to be perfect. We just strive to be. And we try to listen to what you're trying to accomplish, and we try to figure out ways to do it. We had another client that says, hey, my friend's wanting to he's a general contractor, and he's wanting to buy this 32-unit place, and he does the look at it, and he takes pictures and all of this stuff. And I'm like, holy cow, a 4 or 5% cap rate on this project on the turnaround. The only person making money here is the general contractor. And he laughed and he said, well, that's my friend.
1: Yeah. Well, you know, Donnie, we were talking about retirement and so forth, and it reminded me of RMDs. Some of us are getting to the place where we have to start thinking about that. And recently going through a client's, you know, the estate and so forth, and some of the money was in an IRA, regular IRA, and some was in the tax-deferred or the tax-free...
0: Roth IRA?
1: Yeah, the Roth IRA. And it was just remarkable that the heirs could receive the Roth money, and there's no taxes at all, but... The other side of it, the regular IRA was going to be taxed, of course, until the taxes were paid. And the important thing is here, like if you bring money to us in a regular IRA, we'll work out a plan of migrating it to
0: a Roth IRA.
1: That's right. And
0: there are qualifications that you're allowed to contribute or convert, and you can do a backdoor Roth. That's wonderful ideas. Now, an IRA or a individual retirement account, they do have stipulations, especially if you're converting it to a Roth. You're going to pay taxes on that money that year, but then all of the new growth is going to be tax-free and when you pull it out, but it has to be in there for 5 years.
1: That's right.
0: So that's why we set it up. And then you want to also make sure when you're doing your Roth conversion that you're not pushing yourself into a different tax bracket, moving you up, so then it's costing you more to do that. As long as you can stay in the tax bracket that you're in or a little bit less, it does make sense. And not every situation or idea is right for all people in all circumstances.
1: That's right. The tax man cometh. We can't avoid it, but there are ways of working with it.
0: Yes. So the RMD rules right now, it's at 73. It's required that you have to start taking that money out. If you don't have a purpose for it, you might want to look into a charity. You might want to look into advisor donor funds, a donor advised fund that you can get the tax write-off this year and then let that money continue to grow, and then you pick new charities each year. You can tie your family into it and let each person come into the family meeting with, hey, I want to put the money towards this charity, and then you can split that money into multiple charities or one charity. It's just very neat how you can do that with RMDs. You can also do a life insurance policy to be able to pay out at your death. It tax-free goes into your trust so that the your next generation and multiple generations can have that instead of taking the RMD if you're not needing it and spending it on something that they necessarily don't need, which I wouldn't say that always, but we also like that we can take them next steps, and we say that you can accomplish anything you want to accomplish. You just have to have enough runway, just like a plane. A 747 is not going to be able to take off for at Sumter Airport, but it would be able to take off at the Columbia Airport.
1: That's right.
0: So you just have to have enough runway to be able to get to where you're going. So we are wrapping up today. The things that we talked about, we hope is beneficial to you. We do have multiple workshops, lunch and learns, and that is on our website at danielwealthmanagement.com, or you can give us a call at the office at 803-774-3121. And as a reminder, we are not attorneys and we are not tax professionals. We do have our golf classic coming up October 12th. It will be at the Legends Resort in Myrtle Beach, and we will be donating that money to the Croswell Children's Home right here in Sumter, South Carolina. If you like to swing the clubs a little bit, we can put you on a team, or you can go to our website and sign up a whole team. And I believe there's still a couple of opportunities for sponsorships still there. Jim, you have anything to close us out with?
1: No, just wish everybody well, and keep those golf clubs hitting the golf ball in the middle of the fairway, and keep your car in the middle of the road and your heart in the middle of your chest.
0: Oh, that's wise words. All right, everybody, we appreciate you listening. Please jump on the website, danielwealthmanagement.com. We have a couple of lunch and learns coming up, dining on wines, talking about identity theft, taxes, tax strategies, tax concepts. We also have portfolio managements, the basics of investing, and then Medicare and Social Security optimization. Guys, folks, everybody out there, smile and have a great day. And thanks for listening in with Donnie and Jim on Wealth Uncomplicated. Have a great day.

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1: For a child has been born for us, a son given to us. Authority rests upon his shoulders, and he is named Wonderful Counselor, Mighty God, Everlasting Father, Prince of Peace. Glory to God in the highest heaven, and peace to all on whom his favor rests.
0: Blessed be the name of the Lord.
2: Thank you very much. We appreciate your participation with us tonight. Tonight we gather around the Lord's table, and I offer this invitation to you as I invite you and remind you. Christ our Lord invites to his table all who love him, who earnestly repent of their sins and seek to live in peace with one another. Therefore, let us confess our sin before God
3: and one another.
2: God of love and mercy, all year long we pursue security, power, admiration, and money. Yet you come to us in simplicity and weakness. All season long we covet great material blessings when you alone offer what is lasting. Through the work of this child, our Lord Jesus, who comes among us full of grace and truth,
3: we heal us
2: and get us. Give us action for your goodness. Then open our lips that we may sing your praise with the angels and make our lives a witness to your transforming love. Through Christ, your anointed one, we pray. Amen. Hear the good news. The very good news. Christ died for us while we were yet sinners. That proves God's love toward us. In the name of Jesus Christ, you are forgiven. In the name of Jesus Christ, you are forgiven. Glory to God. Amen.

Our scripture lesson for this Christmas Eve comes from Luke chapter 2, verses 1 through 20. In those days, a decree went out from Emperor Augustus that all the world be taxed. This was the first registration and was taken while Quirinius was governor of Syria. All went down to their own towns to be registered. Joseph also went from the town of Nazareth in Galilee to Judea, to the city of David called Bethlehem, because he was descended from the house and family of David. He went to be registered with Mary, to whom he was engaged and who was expecting a child. While they were there, the time came for her to deliver her child. And she gave birth to her firstborn son and wrapped him in swaddling clothes and laid him in a manger, because there was no room for them in the inn. In that region, there were shepherds living in the fields, keeping watch over their flock by night. Then an angel of the Lord stood before them, and the glory of the Lord shone around them, and they were terrified. But the angel said to them, "Do not be afraid, for see, I am bringing you good news of great joy for all the people. To you is born this day in the city of David a Savior, who is the Messiah, the Lord. This will be a sign for you. You will find a child wrapped in swaddling clothes and lying in a manger." And suddenly there was with the angel a multitude of heavenly hosts praising God and saying, "Glory to God in the highest heaven, and on earth peace among those whom he favors." When the angel had left them and gone into heaven, the shepherds said to one another, "Let us go now to Bethlehem and see this thing that has taken place, which the Lord has been made known to us." So they went with haste and found Mary and Joseph and the child lying in the manger. When they saw this, they made known what had been told them about this child. And all who heard it were amazed at what the shepherds told them. But Mary treasured all these words and pondered them in her heart. The shepherds returned, glorifying and praising God for all that they had heard as seen, as it had been told them. May God bless the reading, the hearing, the understanding of this, the holy word of our Lord.

Please be seated. We know this story by heart. We love the Christmas story to look back at it with fond memories. We know how the story ends. We know the people, the scenes, and the condition of the world at the time. We have the advantage of 2,000 years of Christian tradition and plenty of Bible stories that connect the Old Testament prophecies to the Messiah born of a virgin in the city of David called Bethlehem. We have heard numerous Christmas pageants. We've heard the words of angels that were the words that were shared with Mary and Joseph. Our faith is strengthened by looking backward in awe and wonder at the lessons of the past. Looking backward through the lens of history and experience is one thing. Living forward in faith to an unknown future is quite another. In our backward glance, we have made paragons of strength and faith, certainty and obedience out of the very human Mary and Joseph. Joseph and Mary were living their faith day by day, supplemented with the knowledge that comes from an angel's appearance and a deep nighttime dream. Perhaps they also knew in great detail the prophecies of Micah and Isaiah, the words of God kept on the scroll in the synagogue. Like most prophecies, Micah and Isaiah are short on specifics of how and when the events of the birth of the Messiah would happen. Now, perhaps Mary and Joseph stitched together the prophecies found in those ancient scrolls with the angel's words, and perhaps they knew that Jesus would be born in Bethlehem. But what sends them to Bethlehem is not their knowledge of prophecy or their conversation with angels. It was the registration for the tax that brought Mary and Joseph the 90 miles from Nazareth. Can you imagine the angst they had about that trip? As Mary was in the last months of her pregnancy, we like to believe that Mary somehow rode a donkey for that journey, but the scriptures don't tell us that. Joseph, who would not shame Mary by abandoning her when he discovered she was with child, the same man that did not abandon her, inevitably he must have stopped for Mary to rest. But once they got to Bethlehem, there are no Holiday Inns or Marriotts. No, as this is the town of Joseph's heritage, the city of David, and because of the radical hospitality of the time and the region, all Joseph needed to do to find a room was to knock on the door of any home in Bethlehem and tell the person who answered that Joseph, he was the son of Jacob, who was the son of Mathan, who was the son of Eleazar. And odds are he would be a kinsman of that homeowner. And if that host had room, Joseph and Mary would be invited in. But in Bethlehem that night, it was like a big family reunion. And there was no bed, no sleeper sofa, no cot, no floor space available for any couple expecting a child. So Mary and Joseph adjust. They improvise. Joseph finds a place out of the elements, a place that was warm with the body heat of the animals, even if the smell was not as fresh as a floral bouquet. And sometime that night, Mary went into labor.
in a place and a time where there are no hospitals, no EMS, no labor and delivery suites, nor are there any epidurals. Mary delivered her child with all the risks of that time. The scriptures do not indicate that anyone is there to help Mary as she delivers her child. Only the calloused hands of the carpenter, Joseph. Mary improvised a blanket for the child, no doubt cut or ripped from her own clothing. A makeshift crib is made from the manger. But in light of all of this and all of these adjustments and improvisations, it makes you begin to wonder, who plans to have a child? Let alone the Savior of the universe in a glorified barn far from home. Faith lived forward means that sometimes adjustments and improvisations have to be made. The faith of Joseph and Mary responded to the chaos of that moment. Their faith provided a map for the compass of prophecy and angelic vision that pointed the way. I wonder, in the glow of the moment as new parents do when they have that first night with their child at home, did they sit around the manger and listen for every breath that child took? What were they thinking? What did they talk about? Maybe they were too exhausted or too overwhelmed to think or talk about very much. And certainly we in the 21st century cannot delve too deeply into the possible feelings and thoughts of the obedient paragons of our faith tradition. On that night, I'm not sure if they would have felt like the heroes of the faith we make them out to be. For I wonder about the thoughts of the very human Mary and Joseph as they live their faith that dark and uncertain night around the manger of Jesus. Even the most faithful of people question themselves about their faith at times. Did Joseph? Was Joseph tortured by wondering what could have been different if they had made it to the town of Bethlehem earlier, enough to find adequate and cleaner accommodations? Did he agonize about how much pain Mary would have to go through on the long trip and any possible harm that may happen to the mother or child? I wonder if in the hours before and after the birth of Jesus, were Mary and Joseph like us right now? Certainly, we're not superheroes or outstanding examples of the faith. But like Mary and Joseph, we have adjusted and improvised. And we've adjusted and improvised so much to get through this year. And sometimes we're plagued by the questions, did we do it correctly? Did we do what we were supposed to do? Did we go left and we should have gone right? How are we going to get through this? We have such hidden and deep thoughts. And sometimes they come to the surface as anger and anxiety, fear, and doubt. What can we learn from the nativity story in
and the extraordinary year of 2020. We know from all the Christmas pageants we have witnessed that the cue for the shepherds to enter the scene is coming soon. But there was no script. There was no cue for the shepherds to come in that night. We don't know how long Mary and Joseph and Jesus were alone, wondering what was going to happen next. Wondering perhaps if all this meant what the angels and the prophets said it meant. When suddenly there was a group of out-of-breath shepherds standing and pointing at the baby from the entrance. They were praising God and talking over one another. At first, it must have been bedlam. Then they shared the story, one and then the other, of what they had witnessed as they watched their flocks by night. Can you see Mary and Joseph listening intently to the shepherds and their excited words echoing the angelic proclamation? Luke tells us that Mary treasures that night and ponders all the words of the shepherds in her heart. Perhaps over the span of her life, she treasures a special word or two as she ruminates on that crisp memory of long ago. But I'd like to believe that the treasure of Mary's heart that night was not the exact words of the prophets or the winged messengers of God spoken through the shepherds. I'd like to believe that what she treasured and pondered in that cold night that suddenly became calm with the presence of the Christ child, I'd like to believe that what she treasured and what she pondered was the holy affirmation of all that had come before. And it did not come that night in a dream or a sudden vision of an angel, but it came to Mary and Joseph in the excited form of the flesh and blood shepherds. God works through angels and prophets. God also works through frail and searching human beings. Human beings like us who grapple to live forward faithfully and fruitfully. The nativity story in 2020 has a word for us. In our own time of raging pandemics and political unrest and economic uncertainty, there are those around us who need to hear a word.

and anxious. Co-workers, family, friends, they need to hear that they are not alone. Even as we may have our own doubts and hurts, we can reach out. And in our reaching out, we too will know the affirming, loving hope of Almighty God. We can be as the shepherd to Mary, confirming the miracle and affirming faithfulness. On this Christmas Eve, and in the year to come that still may have moments of darkness hidden in the days and months, may we be agents of hope and messengers of affirmation to those around us, especially to those in the chaos who are striving mightily to do the good, to keep the faith. Together, we are stronger. For on this night so long ago, love, hope, and the affirmation of salvation became flesh and dwelled among us. May God bless you on this Christmas Eve and in your work and love and service in 2021. In the name of the Father, and of the Son, and of the Holy Spirit. Amen. Usually in this time of our Christmas Eve service, there is a whole phalanx of ushers coming forward. And the choir will have a beautiful offertory, and the plates will make their way up and down and through this sanctuary. But tonight is different. So in this night when we are together in our homes, when we are with family or friends or perhaps alone, this is the night that we remember the greatest gift of all, Christ. A gift freely given. But as any gift, the question is, what is our response? How will we utilize that gift with our lives? Will we become deeper disciples? Will we become better stewards? Will we pray deeper? Will we serve? Will we witness? And so in this time in which our instrumentalists play here at our offertory, I invite you to think about how you in the coming year will take the gift of Christ forward with you and offer it to the world. May we have this time of prayer and reflection.

Thank you. You may be seated. Our great Thanksgiving this night is one especially for Christmas Eve, and we call you to respond in the inserts that you have been sent, or, and if you have a hymnal around, it's going to be, the responses will be on page 15 of your hymnal. But our service continues with these words. The Lord be with you, and also with you. Lift up your hearts. We lift them up to the Lord. Let us give thanks to the Lord our God. It is right to give our thanks and praise. It is right and a good and joyful thing, always and everywhere, to give thanks to you, Father Almighty, Creator of heaven and earth. You created light out of darkness and brought forth light on the earth. You formed us in your image and breathed into us the breath of life. When we turned away and our love failed, your love remained steadfast. You delivered us from captivity, made covenant to be our sovereign God, and spoke to us through your prophets. In the fullness of time, you gave your only Son, Jesus Christ, to be our Savior. And at his birth, the angels sang, "Glory to you in the highest, and peace to your people on earth." And so, with your people on earth and all the company of heaven, we praise your name and join their unending hymn. Holy, holy, holy Lord, God of power and might, heaven and earth are full of your glory. Hosanna in the highest. Blessed is he who comes in the name of the Lord. Hosanna in the highest. Holy are you. And blessed is your Son, Jesus Christ. As Mary and Joseph went from Galilee to Bethlehem and there found no room, so Jesus went from Galilee to Jerusalem and was despised and rejected. As in the poverty of a stable, Jesus was born, so by the baptism of his suffering, death, and resurrection, you gave birth to your church, delivered us from slavery to sin and death, and made with us a new covenant by water and the Spirit. It was on a night like this, almost 30 years later, when Jesus gathered around the table with his disciples. It was the Passover meal, a few days before Jesus was crucified. But in that night, we remember on this night that he took bread and gave thanks. And he broke the bread and gave it to his disciples. And he said, "Take, eat from this, all of you. This is my body, which is given for you. Do this in remembrance of me." And when the supper was over, he took the cup and he gave thanks. And he gave it to his disciples. He said, "Take, drink from this, all of you. This is the cup of salvation, the cup of forgiveness. It's poured out for you and for many for the forgiveness of sin. Do this as often as you drink it in remembrance of me." And so, in remembrance of the mighty acts in Jesus Christ, we offer ourselves in praise and thanksgiving as a holy and a living sacrifice in union with Christ's offering for us as we proclaim the mystery of our faith. Christ has died. Christ is risen. Christ will come again. Pour out your Holy Spirit on us gathered here. And pour out your Holy Spirit upon those as they gather in homes and businesses around the world, around Sumter. May they be unified by your Spirit.
Pour out your Holy Spirit upon these elements, O God. And pour out your Holy Spirit upon the elements that they share this night. Make them all be the body and the blood of Christ, that we may be for the world the body of Christ, redeemed by his blood and by his love. By your Spirit, wherever we are, however far away we may be, no matter when we may be hearing these words, pour out your Holy Spirit. Make us one with Christ and one with each other and one in ministry to all the world until Christ comes in final victory and we feast at his heavenly banquet. Through your Son, Jesus Christ, with the Holy Spirit in your holy church, all honor, all glory is yours, Almighty God, now and forever. Now, as the children of God, wherever we may be, let us unite in the prayer our Lord taught us as we pray together. Our Father, who art in heaven, hallowed be thy name. Thy kingdom come, thy will be done on earth as it is in heaven. Give us this day our daily bread, and forgive us of our trespasses as we forgive those who trespass against us. And lead us not into temptation, but deliver us from evil. For thine is the kingdom, and the power, and the glory, forever. Amen. In this time, I ask you to gather your elements for communion, if you have not done so already. Paula Stover, who is here with us tonight, will take and distribute the elements that we have here prepared for our choir and instrumentalists. And we invite our instrumentalists to play at this time as we take this moment to prepare.

the body of Christ given for you. Take, eat, and remember that Christ has died for you. The blood of Christ shed for you. Take, drink, and remember that the grace of God comes to you on this Christmas Eve. Let us pray. Lord God, it is a holy mystery in which you make yourself known to us, not only in the sharing of elements across the miles, that your Spirit binds us, that your Spirit saves us. And we're thankful for your Son. Let us rise from this table. Let us rise from this service to go and share the light and shine the light on those who need to see. These things we ask in your name. Amen. And this time, my friends, I invite you, if you have your candles ready or nearby, Susan, would you go ahead and extinguish these lights? Thank you, Susan. And Paula is going to give out the candles. And I invite you to have your candle nearby or your flashlight or your cell phone, whatever you may use. Just a moment, we're going to share the light with those that we can. I'm going to share it. Are y'all singing first, or how are we doing this? Do you want to have this? I'll give it to you first. How about that? There we go. Because you, my choir, shine the light on us as a church. Thank you for the ways you shine and share. Please receive this gift of life.

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1: I invite you to sing and go share the light from your front door, your front window, from your front yard or your porch. Let everyone see the light of Christ that you share this night.

My friends, I invite you to share the light in the coming days, weeks, and months. Be that messenger of hope, as the shepherds were that night, affirming faith and confirming the glory of God with those around you. Go in peace in the name of the Father and of the Son and of the Holy Spirit. Merry Christmas. Amen.

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5: Your Sunday forecast for Eastern South Carolina. It's a nice end to the weekend. Partly cloudy skies, upper 80s, only a 20% chance of a stray afternoon shower. Mostly a dry and comfortable day. Monday will continue that stretch, and so will Tuesday.
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3: Your Sunday forecast for Eastern South Carolina. It's a nice end to the weekend. Partly cloudy skies, upper 80s, only a 20% chance of a stray afternoon shower. Mostly a dry and comfortable day. Monday will continue that stretch, and so will Tuesday.
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7: Your Sunday forecast for Eastern South Carolina. It's a nice end to the weekend. Partly cloudy skies, upper 80s, only a 20% chance of a stray afternoon shower. Mostly a dry and comfortable day. Monday will continue that stretch, and so will Tuesday.
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6: Your Sunday forecast for Eastern South Carolina. It's a nice end to the weekend. Partly cloudy skies, upper 80s, only a 20% chance of a stray afternoon shower. Mostly a dry and comfortable day. Monday will continue that stretch, and so will Tuesday.
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4: Your Sunday forecast for Eastern South Carolina. It's a nice end to the weekend. Partly cloudy skies, upper 80s, only a 20% chance of a stray afternoon shower. Mostly a dry and comfortable day. Monday will continue that stretch, and so will Tuesday.

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7: Your Sunday forecast for Eastern South Carolina. It's a nice end to the weekend. Partly cloudy skies, upper 80s, only a 20% chance of a stray afternoon shower. Mostly a dry and comfortable day. Monday will continue that stretch, and so will Tuesday.
8: 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Well, we're back, and we brought music, Z95. Here's that music we brought.

So does it technically count as a nap if you never got out of bed in the first place? Z95, the bunch of random songs in a row. You go back to sleep.

Okay, good evening, everybody. Welcome aboard hour number one of our beach show. Hey, I'm Grady Brown, 15, now back of the 6 o'clock hour. Glad to be with you guys. Going to be with you till 10 o'clock tonight, playing all the great beach music songs. If you want to hear a song tonight, hey, we'd love to hear from you. 803-775-9534. You call us hello tonight to Mr. Ray Carroll, his beautiful bride, Miss Ann. Good to have you guys around. And, hey, going to remind you, today was a great day. Went to church, left church. Guess what we did? Went to Mr. B's. The food today, you ask, was absolutely scrumdiddlyicious. Mr. B's. Of course, they're open on for Sunday. Then Tuesday, Wednesday, Thursday, and Friday, they're open for the noonday buffet from 11 to 2 o'clock. On Sunday, from 11 to 2:30. And as I said earlier, the food is always scrumdiddlyicious. Mr. B's, they remind you also they cater weddings, they cater wedding receptions, they cater parties, class reunions, anniversaries. You give them a call, 843-332-5560. Mr. B's, of course, they're located a little place called Lydia, which is about halfway between Hartsville and Bishopville, right there on Highway 15. So try them out. You'll like the food. Tell them Grady from the Beach Show sent you to Mr. B's. The food, again, is absolutely scrumdiddlyicious. Okay, as we play music here on a Sunday afternoon, I'm going to play a great one here by the Young Rascals. Grooving, like we're grooving this afternoon, but grooving on a Sunday afternoon.

0: there. It's Grady Brown from Sunday Night at the Beach. Let me ask you something. 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

0: Okay, the California guy, you know, C-A-L-I-F-O-R-I-A, man, that's Billy Scott, the late Billy Scott, and the Prophets, and one's called Beach Trip. So good to have you around this afternoon. 23, now back at the 6 o'clock hour. Going to be with you till 10 o'clock tonight. Hey, the number to get into my mind tonight is 803-775-9534. You call us and I'll be happy to play that special song for you tonight. Going to be with you till 10 o'clock, of course, and from 9 to 10. Don't forget, it's Sunday night backseat love song.
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0: Okay, the Tams medley play that song tonight for Ray Carroll. Over there in the big city of Florence, and his beautiful bride, Miss Ann. Good to have you guys listening. 27 now back at the 6 o'clock hour from Jewelry Wholesale. So good to have you along tonight. It's 91 degrees in Myrtle Beach right now, the Myrtle Beach temperature. 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Coming up on 28 back of the hour, 6 o'clock. 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

Okay, 8 before the hour, 6 o'clock, make it 7 o'clock. Good evening to you once again if you've just joined us. Good to have you along tonight on The Beat Show. I'm Grady Brown. If you're up today on I-95 and you're looking for something on the radio, hey, I'm here. My name's Grady Brown again. We've been doing the show now for 26 plus years and just happy to have you around tonight. We play 4 hours of, 3 hours of beach music, and the fourth hour tonight, 9 to 10, of course, is our, we call it our Sunday Night Backseat Love Song Hour. Play nothing but slow love songs. And everybody seems to really enjoy that hour, so we're going to keep doing it as long as people really enjoy it. Hey, it's 5 before the 7 o'clock hour. I want to remind you about tomorrow morning, 11 o'clock in the field. Going to be a big time talking to my man, Troy, my championship auctioneer, the best I have ever heard. He's good. And he kicks it off at 11 o'clock in the field every Monday morning. We'll probably got around at least four rows tomorrow. And they're in the field from 11 o'clock till about most probably 2:33 sometimes. Then they come inside and start on the tables. Most probably anywhere from 12 to 15 tables every Monday, loaded with collectibles and glassware and silver dollars, and lots of good stuff to buy on over, bid on over there. That's Solana Auction over there on Highway 401 in Darlington. You're coming in on I-20, hey, the mile marker exit there is 131. You get off and head in back towards Darlington. It'll be exactly 6.5 miles from the interstate to Solana Auction. You can't go wrong. If you've never been, try it. You'll like it. Solana Auction, again, and by the way, if you're looking to downsize, you want to sell something, you've got a load of merchandise that you need to get rid of, these are the people to talk to. Solana Auction, again, Highway 401, and that is in Darlington. Okay, make it 4 before the hour of 7 o'clock. Tonight, if you want to hear a song, we would love to hear from you. We're going to play one right now by the Tams. Joe Pope on the lead tonight called Be Young, Be Foolish. Most of all, you got to be happy.

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It's Grady Brown from Sunday Night at the Beach. 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

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A new year and Coca-Cola. 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
1: You know, some things never change. A new year and Coca-Cola. Coca-Cola, still number one. Been there and still there. 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Coca-Cola.

Okay, 29, back of the 7 o'clock hour. Hey, good to have you along tonight. Just playing all this great music. And want to play a song here in just a moment for Coach Bob and Miss Lynn, Cherry Groove at Cherry Grove. But first, I want to remind you, tomorrow morning at 11 o'clock, going to be kicking off another big day for the auction over there in Darlington. And I'm talking to Troy. They've got a good bit in the field, got a good bit inside. Going to be a great day for an auction. I don't know whether it's going to be much cooler than it has been over there, but it's been some hot days. But they do a great job. And if you, by the way, if you're thinking about downsizing your business, or you want to move into a retirement home and you need to get rid of a lot of furniture, these guys, Troy and his staff, can really move the merchandise. Troy is by far the best auctioneer that I've ever heard. He can sell more in 5 minutes, and most people can do in 25 minutes. So anyhow, Troy Stengel, the auctioneer over there. The phone number, of course, is 843-393-7631. Jesse, his sister, operates the office on the inside. And, of course, Troy is my championship auctioneer. And, of course, they kick it off in the morning at 11 o'clock. Lots of merchandise. Lots of merchandise. That's Solana Auction. They're located over there on Highway 401 in Darlington. If you come in on I-20, hey, the mile marker exit there is 131. You get off there and head exactly back towards Darlington, 6.5 miles, and you'll be at Solana Auction. Nobody will have to tell you when you get there. You'll see all the cars. Okay, it's 7:30, which means we've got an hour and a half down. We've got 2.5 to go. If you want to hear a song tonight, I would love to hear from you. Got a song right now I'm going to play for Coach Bob over there in Lugoff and his beautiful bride, Miss Ann. And I hear Miss Lynn, I'm sorry. And I'm going to play one by the big-time party band. Hey, the Cherry Grooving at Cherry Grove. Good afternoon or good evening, everybody.

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0: Okay, the Iceman there, Jerry Butler. Boy, what a song there for Your Precious Love. You know, Jerry Butler was with a group, The Impressions, and they realized how good Jerry Butler was, and he went out on his own. And hey, the rest is history. And I had the opportunity many, many years ago. I'm going to say coming up on 12 to 15 years ago, had the opportunity to meet Jerry Butler over in Hartsville. And I went behind stage, and he and I and Charlie Griffin had a little talk with him, and he was getting ready for his show. Couldn't have been any nicer to two country guys, and we really enjoyed having the opportunity to talk with Jerry Butler and about his music. Okay, 5 before the 8 o'clock hour. Hey, 88 degrees in Myrtle Beach, and the Myrtle Beach temperature all the way is brought to you by our friend Aaron Easters from Aaron Easters Equipment Company and the Rebel Auction Company. Of course, the song we just played for Your Precious Love goes out to a beautiful lady, Marietta Ridgway, and her husband. Her husband called, I'll tell you what, her husband called, so would you please play that for Alva and Marietta? They're a great couple. I enjoyed seeing them over at Mr. B's a right good bit. Coming up on 4 before the 8 o'clock hour. Good to have you along tonight. Don't forget it, 9 o'clock tonight, we start our Sunday night backseat Charlie Griffin Love Song Hour. And boy, do we have a lot of people liking that. Anything special that you'd like to hear tonight? You know, we just play some great love songs. So, hey, you're going to play, we're going to go back and do a couple of commercials and be right back here with more.
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2: 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You know, some things never change. A new year and Coca-Cola. 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
0: Okay, coming up on 3 before the 8 o'clock hour. Again, I played that song tonight for Alva Ridgway and his beautiful bride, Miss Marietta. Good to have you guys listening tonight here at the Beach Show. I want to thank everybody for all the phone calls tonight. We enjoy talking to people and playing the great songs that people want to hear. If you want to hear something tonight, we'll do our very, very best to get it on for you here on hour number 2. Number 3 coming up here on the Beach Show. The Alabama Gang. You got an old tune from many, many years ago called Hey Baby.